heard that song back in the day. I wanted an AMC Pacer. I didn't really pay attention to that song until Wayne's World made it number one again. It's a free flight of rock and roll, and sometimes people tell me to shut up and quit talking because I tend to ramble on. And Zeppelin on the Eagle.

0: That's the Peppers. 100.9 the Eagle. And it's going on, the 42nd annual Cole Chevy Mountain Festival over at the City Park here in Bluefield. I've been hearing lots of great reports. I haven't made it myself yet. I got to get over there and go check it out. James X. Drew, H. Drew Exposition's going on. 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Should be a lot of fun. 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
8: Our next rainmaking system brewing over in the northern plains, but that'll hold off for a while. We're in pretty good shape for now. Clear and low 50s for the overnight hours. We get a sunny Thursday. It looks like upper 70s for the entire area. Clear skies on Thursday night with upper 50s, and then sunny and a little bit warmer on Friday. We're expecting low 80s. A few clouds coming in on Saturday. We'll stay warm, and then rain looks pretty likely all day Sunday. I'm meteorologist Steve Hamilton from the Cole Chevy Body Shop Weather Center.
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0: off of the album that you can pretty much find at any flea market or yard sale because everybody bought it. Frampton Comes Alive. Peter Frampton, baby, I love your way. Joe Jarvis with you on the Eagle. And, man, oh, man, I've been there several times. Love that place. Would love to go back soon. Dollywood down in Pigeon Forge, Tennessee. We've got tickets we're giving away this summer. Compliments of our friends at John Howerton Honda, soon to become Victory Honda. You want to win a pair of tickets to Dollywood? Just text us. Text the word roller coaster. It's a compound word, all one word. 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We're giving away all summer long with John Howerton Honda, soon to be Victory Honda, at 100.9. 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

0: this summer and late fall is going to be touring on his greatest hits tour. It's John Mellencamp, Small Town, 100.9. The Eagle, going to be in Charlotte, North Carolina later on this year. Oh, it'd be fun to go check out. Hey, don't forget the Route 16 Rally Music Festivals this Friday and Saturday down at the Back of Dragon in Tazewell. It's a car and bike show and music festival that's free and open to the public. All kinds of great music like Cruz Contreras and the Black Lilies, Brooke Foster, Ryan Moran, Joey Davis, and more. Get more details, just search out Back of the Dragon and be there this Friday and Saturday. It's open to the community. Should be a lot of fun. The Route 16 Rally and Music Festival down in Tazewell. We'll be there Friday afternoon with the Eagle.
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8: Our next rainmaking system brewing over in the northern plains, but that'll hold off for a while. We're in pretty good shape for now. Clear and low 50s for the overnight hours. We get a sunny Thursday. It looks like upper 70s for the entire area. Clear skies on Thursday night with upper 50s and then sunny and a little bit warmer on Friday. We're expecting low 80s. A few clouds coming in on Saturday. We'll stay warm and then rain looks pretty likely all day Sunday. I'm meteorologist Steve Hamilton from the Cole Chevy Body Shop Weather Center.
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0: 100.9 Eagle. All I love. I've got some bad jokes that could go with that, but I'll keep them to myself. Hey, there's a flag retirement and Veterans Resource Fair coming up June 14th at 1 o'clock, hosted by the VFW Post 4469. It'll be happening at the Weather Ground Brewery up in Gent, West Virginia. Join us for a respectful retirement ceremony of that great symbol of American freedom, the United States flag. If you have an unserviceable U.S. flag, you can participate in the proper retirement. And if you're a veteran or know a veteran, there's going to be support services on site as well, so they can learn more about the just benefits that they are well-deserved. That's coming up June 14th at 1 o'clock, Weather Ground Brewery, the VFW Post 4469, putting on a flag retirement and veterans resource fair. 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

I'm trying to be excited about the Steelers' upcoming season. I know it's summertime. You should be thinking about football. But anytime I hear Renegade, got to think about the Steelers, you jaggots. Metallica going to rock us out right now. It's Free Flight with Wherever I May Roam. It's Eagle.

0: 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We got tickets to Soakie Mountain Water Park down in Sevierville, Tennessee. 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
3: Our next rainmaking system brewing over in the northern plains, but that'll hold off for a while. We're in pretty good shape for now. Clear and low 50s for the overnight hours. We get a sunny Thursday. It looks like upper 70s for the entire area. Clear skies on Thursday night with upper 50s and then sunny and a little bit warmer on Friday. We're expecting low 80s. A few clouds coming in on Saturday. We'll stay warm and then rain looks pretty likely all day Sunday. I'm meteorologist Steve Hamilton from the Cole Chevy Body Shop Weather Center.
4: We are back, baby. We are back. Yeah. Blasting. We are back. That's we right. Are back.
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0: The Doors, Bring On Through. 100.9 The Eagle. Joey Jarvis with you. And coming up this weekend, my childhood dream comes true. I finally get to see well, I don't know if it's good yet or not, but a true to life and true to the myth of He-Man and the Masters of the Universe debuts in theaters this weekend. Idris Elba playing Man-at-Arms. Some kid I know, Noah something, Santorino, is playing Prince Adam / He-Man. Jared Leto plays Skeletor, but you never see his face. I don't know. I'm looking forward to it. He-Man and the Masters of the Universe in theaters this weekend. What are you getting up to? Let us know. 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

0: an eagle. Tom Petty, you wreck me. And I always like to wreck people and purposely hit them head on with bumper cars. One of the many rides they got at Dollywood down in Pigeon Forge, Tennessee. We got tickets we're giving away this summer. If you want to go, text the word roller coaster to 304-325-2250 and you can win some tickets to Dollywood. We're giving away all summer long compliments of John Howerton Honda, soon to become Victory Honda, and 100.9 the Eagle.
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13: Eagle Eye Weather.
14: Our next rainmaking system brewing over in the northern plains, but that'll hold off for a while. We're in pretty good shape for now. Clear and low 50s for the overnight hours. We get a sunny Thursday. It looks like upper 70s for the entire area. Clear skies on Thursday night with upper 50s and then sunny and a little bit warmer on Friday. We're expecting low 80s. A few clouds coming in on Saturday will stay warm, and then rain looks pretty likely all day Sunday. I'm meteorologist Steve Hamilton from the Cole Chevy Body Shop Weather Center.
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0: Dun, dun, dun, dun. 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Zeppelin.
1: Diary Maker.
0: Judge Harvis out. Dan McMahon up next. I'll be back with you tomorrow evening. Good Lord willing, and the creek don't rise. Until then, as always, stay safe, be good to yourselves and each other. Please practice peace and keep on rocking. We'll see you tomorrow. See you.
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0: Dan McMahon taking the hot tag from Joe Jarvis. It is the 4th day of June, the anniversary of my high school graduation from Mountview, way back when the dinosaurs still roamed the earth in 1999, some 27 years ago. This is 100.9 The Eagle, and we just saw the New York Knicks win game one of the 2026 NBA Finals. It didn't look good early. You're like, oh no, is Brunson, is his knee, is he hurt? And then in the end, the Spurs, whom I have hated for decades, especially Tim Duncan and Bruce Bowen and Ginobili. Who else? I mean, there's so many people to hate from that. Tony Parker, I hated that entire French. David Robinson, eh. Yeah, see Hakeem Olajuwon, 95. But anyway, the Knicks, 105. The Spurs, 95, if I saw that correctly, ended up being the final. So they're three games away from their first championship since Nixon, which, again, is a significant moment in sports, like when the Cubs went, you know, 200 years without winning a title.
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6: Our next rainmaking system brewing over in the northern plains, but that'll hold off for a while. We're in pretty good shape for now. Clear and low 50s for the overnight hours. We get a sunny Thursday. It looks like upper 70s for the entire area. Clear skies on Thursday night with upper 50s and then sunny and a little bit warmer on Friday. We're expecting low 80s. A few clouds coming in on Saturday will stay warm, and then rain looks pretty likely all day Sunday. I'm meteorologist Steve Hamilton from the Cole Chevy Body Shop Weather Center.
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0: Collective Soul, a band that performed at the 1994 edition of Woodstock and the 1999 version of Woodstock. I am Dan McMahon. Big day in sports again for my guy, Caleb Williams. Again, being a lifelong Chicago Bears fan, long-suffering Bears fan. You see all that stuff with the stadium. The owner of our cluster of stations here, Bob Spencer's like, well, are they going to play in Indiana? What's up? And it's just, it's such an embarrassment. You're like, it looks like now they probably will play in Indiana, you know. But here we go. Something positive, or is it? Caleb Williams, our quarterback. The Bears have a quarterback on the cover of Madden. Caleb gets the cover of Madden 27. Immediately, everyone's like, ah, the Madden curse, blah, blah, blah. You know what? It just means that we have a quarterback, finally. Look, I love Jay Cutler, love Jim McMahon, love Justin Fields, I love Derek Kramer. So there was a lot of guys over the years I loved, and McMahon won a Super Bowl, so it's not like he sucked, and he was 49 and, what, 17 as a starter for the Bears, so it's not like he didn't win games. I mean, at one point, he won 29 straight. But Caleb, in the current sense, means everything to us, and it's cool to see him on the cover.
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The late, great Tom Petty on Classic Rock 100.9, The Eagle. We are inside a free flight of Classic Rock, and this next song goes out to, you guessed it, Mike McPherson, Bluefield PD's very own Lieutenant Mike McPherson, a man that's not only retired, but a man that does indeed love Foreigner.

0: Steve Miller Band, Flying Like an Eagle on the Eagle. I'm Dan. This is 100.9, the classic rock station. Another sports noise, a sports story of interest. Seattle Seahawks quarterback, or most recently New York Giants quarterback and former Bronco as well, Russell Wilson, has announced his retirement. And such goes the question, will he make the Hall of Fame? He had 353 touchdowns, 114 picks. He won 121 games, lost 80, and had one tie, and of course won Super Bowl 48. He should have won 49 if they just handed the ball to Beast Mode, who was in euphoria this season, by the way. If they had handed the ball to Marshawn, they'd have won back-to-back. But Russell Wilson is now retired and is going to be joining the NFL pregame, the NFL Today, on CBS, replacing Matt Ryan, who now takes the front office gig in Atlanta. But Russell Wilson, again, will be joining the pregame on CBS. He's not really a well-liked figure. You know, I don't mean by, like, Seahawks fans, I'm sure, love him, you know, but I mean, like, his teammates never really seem to like him. And overall, unless you like the team that he's on, he was never really popular. So I don't know how well that'll go with him in the studio.
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8: Our next rainmaking system brewing over in the northern plains, but that'll hold off for a while. We're in pretty good shape for now. Clear and low 50s for the overnight hours. We get a sunny Thursday. It looks like upper 70s for the entire area. Clear skies on Thursday night with upper 50s and then sunny and a little bit warmer on Friday. We're expecting low 80s. Few clouds coming in on Saturday will stay warm, and then rain looks pretty likely all day Sunday. I'm meteorologist Steve Hamilton from the Cole Chevy Body Shop Weather Center.
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0: John Cougar Mellencamp, 100.9 The Eagle, rocking your summer with lots of fun and lots of winning. For example, we're sending you, somebody, it could be you, to conquer the mountain at the Soaky Mountain Water Park. And if you're like, Soaky Mountain Water Park, when is that again? 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So, we have teamed up with our great sponsor, John Howerton Honda, soon to be renamed Victory Honda, or so we are told. 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

0: The Beatles with Revolution on the Eagle 100.9 is the classic rock station. Dan McMahon in the middle of the night on June 4th. I heard a Beatles song last night that reminded me of my homeland, McDowell County, where I grew up. One that I really wasn't familiar with before. It was called, it was from Rubber Soul. What was it called? In My Life. It's a Lennon song. And he says, there are places I remember all my life, though some have changed, some forever and not for better. Some have gone and some remain. It just reminded me of all the things that, you know, there was down there before the floods and before drugs and all these things that just devastated the community. Not trying to be political. I'm just saying it's sad, man, when you go down there. Like, I remember there's a little town called Landgraf, you know, on your way to Welch. And like when I was in high school there, both sides of the road, full of homes, full of trailers, full of houses, both sides, gone, all of it, after the 01 flood, maybe the 02, and either way, gone, just devastated.
1: You served behind the desk.
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6: Our next rainmaking system brewing over in the northern plains, but that'll hold off for a while. We're in pretty good shape for now. Clear and low 50s for the overnight hours. We get a sunny Thursday. It looks like upper 70s for the entire area. Clear skies on Thursday night with upper 50s and then sunny and a little bit warmer on Friday. We're expecting low 80s. A few clouds coming in on Saturday. We'll stay warm, and then rain looks pretty likely all day Sunday. I'm meteorologist Steve Hamilton from the Cole Chevy Body Shop Weather Center.
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woke last night to the sound of thunder. How far off I sat and wondered. Started humming a song from 1962. In a funny how the night moves.

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The greatest music ever made. 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

0: along the Watchtower, perhaps one of the greatest cover songs of all time. 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

0: Elton John. He performed at the 1992 MTV Video Music Awards along with Guns N' Roses and played the piano with Axl Rose in doing November Rain. Story for you on that. This is 100.9 The Eagle, the classic rock station. Kurt Cobain was in a big feud with Axl Rose because he didn't want to tour. He didn't want Nirvana to tour with Guns N' Roses. And he, you know, taking some swipes at Axl about not liking him and not liking their band, etc. Probably went over the top. But then Axl exploded at the MTV Video Music Awards backstage and allegedly tried to, you know, beat up Kurt and, you know, was yelling at Courtney Love and just made a huge scene backstage. So as a result, they were going to close the show with November Rain. So Kurt saw the piano and he thought it was Axl's and he just spit all over it. Or I guess his past tense is spat, right? He spat. I feel stupid saying spat. He spit. He put saliva all over the organ or the piano. And he watched in horror as it turned out that that was Elton John's piano and not Axl's. But thankfully, a stagehand backstage, a person that was, helping, saw that the keys were dirty and cleaned them in time, so Elton John didn't actually get any of Kurt's saliva on his hands.
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5: Our next rainmaking system brewing over in the northern plains, but that'll hold off for a while. We're in pretty good shape for now. Clear and low 50s for the overnight hours. We get a sunny Thursday. It looks like upper 70s for the entire area. Clear skies on Thursday night with upper 50s and then sunny and a little bit warmer on Friday. We're expecting low 80s. Few clouds coming in on Saturday will stay warm, and then rain looks pretty likely all day Sunday. I'm meteorologist Steve Hamilton from the Cole Chevy Body Shop Weather Center.
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0: loosely. That's 38 special. The New York Knicks, if you're a Knicks fan, are it's special this year. They've won all these games consecutively, including game one of the 2026 NBA Finals earlier tonight. It looked bad at one point. You're like, is Brunson hurt? Is that his knee? What is going to happen? It looked like the Spurs were going to be victorious in game one. After all, it's out there. But it came. They came back, and they were victorious and winners. Again, such a big story. I'm not a Knicks fan, per se. I do have two really good friends that are, and they won 105-95, so I'm rooting for them. But I'm also rooting for the story. A team that hasn't won a championship in 50 years, more than 50 years now, like 53 years. So how could you not want? I mean, Spurs have been there, done that. And for years had the most boring team in basketball. I'm the big fundamental. I'm Tim Duncan. You know, just, God, I hate the Spurs. So, yes, go Knicks. And they are up 1-0 in a best of seven.
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blinded by the lights. 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She's got a bad reputation. She's in the Rock and Roll Hall of Fame, though. It's Joan Jett.

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0: God, I wish I could take it easy. Good morning, I'm Dan McMahon. It is June the 4th. I graduated from high school at Mount View on this day in 1999. I'm now a very, very old man. I was 18 then, and now I'm 45. Goodness gracious. This day, June 4th, 99. So, I keep having issues with my vehicle, man. Like, I got a tune-up on Monday, and I thought, okay, I'm good now, because it was missing, you know, it just misses. And as I was coming to work, I don't even know what day it is. And it's Thursday, right? So I think it was Tuesday. I don't know. The car started shaking. It missed dramatically two different times, like all within seconds of each other. And I just had the tune-up the day before. And the guy that works on my car is great at what he does. So we're not sure what's wrong yet. Hopefully that can get solved. But as a result, I thought, oh, what if it's like the computer? I may not have my vehicle for a couple of days, maybe a week, maybe two, who knows? And a lady that I work with at my other job literally lent me her Jeep Wrangler. She said, just be careful with it. But, you know, my mom died in 2020. And beyond my mom or maybe my current wife, I can't think of anybody else in the world that would have helped me and said, just borrow my vehicle while yours is getting worked on. I mean, that is just incredible. So I don't know if she's awake yet. She might be. Thank you, LaToysha, for saving my life right now.
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5: Our next rainmaking system brewing over in the northern plains, but that'll hold off for a while. We're in pretty good shape for now. Clear and low 50s for the overnight hours. We get a sunny Thursday. It looks like upper 70s for the entire area. Clear skies on Thursday night with upper 50s and then sunny and a little bit warmer on Friday. We're expecting low 80s. A few clouds coming in on Saturday will stay warm, and then rain looks pretty likely all day Sunday. I'm meteorologist Steve Hamilton from the Cole Chevy Body Shop Weather Center.
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0: The winds of change on 100.9 The Eagle. We hope the winds of change are occurring with the John Madden football cover, Madden 27. My guy, if you listen to the show, you know I'm a Chicago Bears fan and have been since Mike Ditka was coach a long time ago. Hey, Jim McMahon, my guy. No relation. How do we lose to San Francisco in 88 in the championship game? These things, I was there, at 8 when that happened, and now I'm 45. And now we've got a player for the first time ever on the cover of Madden 27, none other than my guy Caleb Williams, the number one draft pick overall in the 2024 NFL Draft. If you're listening to the show, I was saying the guy is better than what people are saying in his first year when we had a stupid coach, Eberflus. And now he's on the cover. So people immediately are suggesting the Madden curse, he's going to suck or get hurt, and I certainly hope that doesn't happen. But for right now, I'll be positive about it and say both photos, because there's two different covers, are sharp, sharp, looking good, and it feels good to finally feel like they finally have a quarterback. There are so many guys I liked over the years, whether it be Justin Fields or Jay Cutler, or before mentioned Jim McMahon, Eric Kramer, this guy looks like he's it.
1: Greece is cheap.
2: But the airfare costs a fortune.
1: Paris?
2: Not much closer. And again, airfare.
1: What about Puerto Vallarta?
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8: 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We are back. Yeah. Plastic. We are back. That's we right. Are back.
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0: I certainly was in the right.
1: Yeah, it's definitely like
2: he's cruising for cruising. Pink Floyd with Money, the Virginia's classic rock. We're in free flight mode. That means the songs continue on and on and on. But let's chill. Get ready for this one. It's slow. It doesn't mean it's bad, though. Skid Row, I Remember You.

0: on Rockin' You, Baby. It's the Eagle 100.9. Thank you for listening to the Classic Rock Station. Big day. It's June 4th, and again, the Knicks won Game 1 of the NBA Finals last night. In spite of looking bad early, and it seemed like the Spurs had momentum, they came out and won Game 1. Caleb Williams, my guy, is on the Madden cover for Madden 27. And Russell Wilson has announced his retirement. And that wouldn't necessarily be a big story at this point because he hasn't played well in the last 4 or 5 years. But, you know, one time he should have won back-to-back Super Bowls and at least won Super Bowl 48. Could have and should have won 49. If he'd have given the ball to Beast Mode, who was most recently in Season 3 of Euphoria and got shot in his groin in the last episode. But the point is, Russell Wilson, a great quarterback early in his career, or maybe it was just the Legion of Boom. I don't know. But he has good statistics. And now, not only is he retiring, he is joining the NFL Today. He's going to be joining the NFL Today pregame and, I guess, postgame halftime show on CBS, replacing Matt Ryan, who joins the Falcons front office.
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12: Our next rainmaking system brewing over in the northern plains, but that'll hold off for a while. We're in pretty good shape for now. Clear and low 50s for the overnight hours. We get a sunny Thursday. It looks like upper 70s for the entire area. Clear skies on Thursday night with upper 50s and then sunny and a little bit warmer on Friday. We're expecting low 80s. Few clouds coming in on Saturday. We'll stay warm, and then rain looks pretty likely all day Sunday. I'm meteorologist Steve Hamilton from the Cole Chevy Body Shop Weather Center.
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0: That was Journey, Wheel in the Sky. 100.9 is the Eagle on Thursday, June 4th. I am Dan McMahon. We're expecting more sunshine today and highs around 80 degrees. I got the lawn mowed yesterday, thank God. And the weather looking good. Even better tomorrow. More sunshine, highs around 85. Saturday, more sunshine, highs around 85. The return of rain on Sunday. It appears a 60% chance of showers and or thunderstorms happening again Sunday. Monday, where they got right now? Monday says 30% chance of rain. Okay, and highs around 80. Mostly sunny Tuesday, highs around 80. So that's where we are right now on your Thursday, June 4th. Keep listening to the Eagle or you're going to be riddled with regret or something like that. Woody and Wilcox coming up next. I'm Dan. Have a good day.
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1: Previously on the Woody and Wilcox Show.
2: A police officer was relieved of his duties after pointing a gun at a fellow officer in the break room at their job site because he had put fish in the microwave. The man has now been jailed for pointing his service revolver at his fellow officer over a fish in the microwave incident.
3: Look, I'm not saying that this dude is right for pointing a weapon at somebody, but if he goes to jury trial, is there a jury that's going to convict him? Certainly not one that's ever worked in a workplace where somebody microwaved fish.
4: I feel like mistakes have been made on both ends, and the thought process wasn't fully executed.
3: That's, well, two wrongs don't make a right.
2: Ask me where it was.
4: Georgia.
2: Myrtle Beach.
3: Close enough.
2: So, not that that's not a huge transgression, no matter where it is geographically. But when you're like, oh, well, okay, that's probably not as uncommon.
3: I was going to say, this has happened more than once in Myrtle Beach.
2: Not the fish part, but the gun part.
3: Yeah.
2: Yeah, listen, things happen, and I can't even remember some of the strangest ones, even within our own building that we've had happen.
4: One that always sticks in my mind is a former coworker. She had something in the refrigerator. Somebody ate it, right? We've been there.
2: Sure.
4: So she sent out an email to the entire building saying, hey, just want to let you know whoever took my peppers or whatever they were out of the fridge, you ate my daughter's science fair project. So good luck to you. You may not be feeling well later.
3: I remember that.
2: Okay, right. And not really, probably.
4: It was made up. It was just so you would have the fear and maybe think twice.
2: 704-FEZ-3200, have you had something weird come up between you and a coworker or just witnessed it?
3: Thanks to Paul, who says, used to work at a small mortgage company and the boss got on a Brussels sprouts diet.
2: Hell yeah.
4: No.
3: She would put a steamer bag of Brussels sprouts in the microwave every afternoon and make the whole mortgage company smell like farts for hours.
2: Broccoli will do the same thing, by the way. Neither of those are work vegetables. And at the house, too. I mean, here's the great thing, though, because what happens then is you just can't leave. Because the amazing thing about the human body is you start getting used to it.
3: Yeah.
2: And after, I don't know, 20 minutes, you don't even smell it anymore.
4: Right.
2: But if you go outside, go to the bathroom, and then come back in, it's like a brick wall.

0: sucked.
1: Thanks to Gwen, who says, my husband got an email from HR and had to go down and have a talk after my husband reheated leftover brats and sauerkraut in the company microwave. Somebody complained to HR about it.
0: Sauerkraut is in the same segment as broccoli and Brussels sprouts, although maybe not as bad.
1: I think since it's a little bit, but it's cabbage, right? Fermented cabbage. And so there's a double whammy.
2: I mean, cabbage. It has a fragrance even when you're not cooking it.
0: It's a very sour.
1: Yeah.
2: Fermented.
0: Smells like, I don't know if you remember when your kids were young and they puked up milk. That's what. Sauerkraut smells like.
2: No.
0: I love sauerkraut, but who smelled it and was like, hell yeah, I'm going to eat that.
2: But I wasn't like, oh yeah, vomited milk. It's not that bad.
1: There are a great number of foods that you go, who smelled this and said, I'm going to put it in my mouth.
0: I love blue cheese, but I don't know how you ever got past it. I mean, it's like, why would you smell that and go, yes, I'll put that in my mouth.
3: The Woody and Wilcox Show.
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13: Plenty of sunshine today. A high this afternoon will be into the upper 70s, mainly clear to partly cloudy tonight, and overnight low in the mid to upper 50s. Friday.

0: blue sky, lots of sunshine. Our high on Friday will be in the lower 80s. And then heading into Saturday with a nice mixture of clouds and sunshine. Our high on Saturday into the low 80s. Sunday we'll see clouds, showers, and a chance of storms. Our high on Sunday into the lower 80s. Monday, partly sunny, a chance of showers and a high approaching 80. I'm meteorologist Sally Russell for the Cole Chevy Body Shop Weather Center.
1: Kids miss career day at school. Otherwise, they could end up like these guys. It's Woody and Wilcox on 100.9 The Eagle.

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1: Chelsea, a little quiz for you. When I say pool noodle, what do you think of?
2: Check for snakes.
3: Snakes.
1: I'm glad to see that I wasn't wrong about that. Yeah, you remember that story? I don't know how long. That was maybe 7 years ago that we heard the story about the family that found snakes in their pool noodle.
2: Oh, that was that long ago?
1: And Chelsea's never been the same since. Mm-mm. Hasn't used a pool noodle, won't eat noodles, won't say the word pool because the fear of snakes is so strong.
3: Hates the offspring because of noodles.
1: Oh.
2: Okay.
1: Obscure,
2: you
1: but
2: guys
1: fun.
2: Are fun. All right. No, but I do have other people check the noodles.
1: You have other people check the noodles.
2: Yeah.
3: If you're checking
2: seriously,
3: the noodles.
2: Seriously, yeah. I'll bang that thing on a wall. Like, I'm not looking in the pool noodle because I'm so afraid there's going to be a snake in there.
1: Cool beans, I'll bang that thing on the wall, I think. You're going to want that, probably. Yep. I have a reason for scaring you about noodles, but here was that clip from 7 years ago about the pool noodle.
4: Listen to this because it could be important for your family. The Arizona family says they found several rattlesnakes hiding inside pool noodles.
5: Yikes.
4: The family says they grabbed two of them. Leaning against the wall, a large snake popped out and saw the babies inside. One wrangler says...
5: Babies?
4: Yes, babies inside the noodles.
5: Oh, babies.
4: He's not surprised, though, because snakes are looking for cool places, cool, dark places especially. Experts suggest keeping items like pool noodles up high and to check them before using them.
1: Mm-hmm.
3: Bang them against a wall.
2: Snakes can climb walls and stuff, though. You got to plug the end of those noodles, like with those things you stick in corn. Something.
1: What?
2: Just like a bigger version.
1: You've got to plug the end of a pool noodle with the things you stick in corn.
2: Yeah, but they need like a pool noodle sized thing, like a stopper.
1: I was going to say, okay.
3: Snake stopper?
1: Because my noodle has a bigger hole than that. That ain't going to work. I bring it up partly because I saw that, and you may want to sit down for this, Chelsea. It may ruin this. The Olive Garden is selling branded pool noodles now. So just in time for the summer.
2: I mean, don't ruin breadsticks for me, too.
1: They're not breadsticks. They're all based on various form of noodle. So there's a relaxin' rigatoni pool noodle. There's a taking it easy tortellini pool noodle. And, of course, a floating fettuccine pool noodle.
3: Are they taking liberties with pool noodle?
1: They are.
3: Oh,
1: essentially,
3: yeah, like
1: essentially, they're
2: float.
1: Rafts.
2: Yeah.
1: They're just things that you would float on in a pool that look like pasta from the Olive Garden. That's where we are.
2: Those aren't noodles. Those are just floats.
1: Well, a couple of them. The relaxin' rigatoni pool noodle is, in fact, a noodle. It's got a pretty big hole on the end, Chelsea.
2: I see that. A lot of snakes could fit in there.
1: A lot of snakes could get in there. You got to bang that thing against the wall.
2: You got to kick it.
1: So... No. By the way, what do you think you pay for that? That's right, $40.
2: Oh,
1: is what you'll pay for
2: out of here.
1: A noodle that looks like a noodle.
2: But you do get to pick a bonus item, of which the breadsticks bucket hat is one.
1: Mm-hmm. I mean, this is for that person who can't swim but loves Olive Garden. Or maybe you just ate too much Olive Garden.
2: Yeah.
1: You're like, I can't move around in the pool. This is a hazard. Well, here, you can float on this.
3: As a large population of that loves Olive Garden and can't swim.
1: Yeah, you just described a lot of people right there. So, greatest time to be alive. I've tweeted this out already. This is not a commercial, but I feel like, you know, if anybody needs to hear this, it's somebody listening to this show right now. So at Woody and Wilcox is the way to follow along. You're welcome.
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1: There's a lot of chatter, obviously, about AI lately, and some of it makes sense, some of it's confusing, etc. Did you see the list that came out of the jobs that are most likely affected by AI? And they just literally put out a list. I don't even know who did this, but it was Microsoft, maybe? Have you seen this, Woody?
2: Yeah. It is Microsoft, by the way, that is the one that came out and said, hey, if you are on this list, just a heads up, AI is being primed to take your job.
1: Didn't I see that radio was on there?
2: Number 10, baby. Number 10. So, like number one on the list would be interpreters and translators, which sort of makes sense, right? You need a human right now. Well, sometimes to interpret a foreign language, but AI is going to be able to do that probably better and faster. They even have like earbuds and headphones right now that use AI to translate in real time when somebody's speaking to you in a foreign language. And so number 10 on the list is broadcast announcers and radio DJs. Because God knows you don't need talking monkeys like us.
1: Have you ever, though,
2: to try and entertain you?
1: I don't know. I feel like that's... Listen, don't get me wrong. I mean, I get it. But at the same time, it depends on what we're talking about.
3: Right.
1: I'd be interested to hear that, at least. Let's put it that way.
2: Mm-hmm. Well, there's a couple of podcasts out there that are strictly AI. And people were listening to them. And the one comes to mind, somebody sent me a clip of it where they told the AI that it was AI and it was having a conversation about itself. What? We're not real? And when you listen to it, you can pick up those little ticks of, oh, it's trying to be too human, right? Mm-hmm. It AI sort of gets that weird little, uh-huh. And then it'll have a weird click or a longer pause than would normally happen during human conversation.
3: But would everybody pick up on that?
2: Maybe not.
3: You know? And at some point, you have to just blindly trust AI. And, you know, especially with, like, the language stuff. It could be, like, you could be saying whatever and nobody would know.
2: True.
3: So, I don't know.
1: Well, I don't know if nobody would know.
3: Well, I mean, somebody would know, but I feel like you'd have to, you know, really trust your source or have some kind of checks and balances. This era is a little scary.
2: Number 6 on the list, customer service representatives.
3: Isn't that already happening?
2: I honestly, to your point earlier, I don't know. Because anytime you're dealing with a customer service rep, sometimes you're like, are you even human?
3: Mm-hmm.
2: Do you hear the words that are coming out of my mouth? You're certainly not very helpful.
3: You'd mentioned that one of your kids went on a job interview and that was AI.
2: Right.
3: Which is amazing to me.
1: Well, didn't go on a job interview, right? It was something over the phone.
2: On the phone, mm-hmm. Yeah. But it glitched when it was like, you know, didn't understand the mm-hmm. answer. But think about the frustration you have sometimes dealing with customer service agents and you're like, how can you be this robotic and this detached? I have a problem. You need to solve it. And they're just like, meh.
3: Well, maybe AI will be better than actual people.
2: Why would it be? Who's training the AI? The people that have those jobs right now.
1: Telemarketers was one of the others that was listed. And I guess for the same reasons. Theoretically, instead of a human, they could do the same thing and be equally annoying.
3: Right.
1: I thought it was interesting, some of the careers that are on there that they list as being AI, you know, dangerous that you're going to have your job taken. Historians was number 2 on the list after interpreters and translators. Historians.
3: I mean, is that a job to begin with? Like,
1: well,
3: what does
1: that's
3: that mean?
1: That's kind of what went through my head. I'm not sure what we're talking about exactly when we say historian. Is that just something in the academic world? Is that a job? Is somebody out there chronicling history? I mean, I don't know. I'm not sure what we're saying.
3: Me either.
1: I'm not against you. Historians, feel free. 704-FEZ-3200. We'll know if you're AI or not. Okay. Passenger attendants. What does that mean? That's the third thing on the list of jobs that AI is going to take from you. Does that mean like a flight attendant?
2: No.
3: It's not. I mean, can you push a drink cart down the aisle if you're AI?
1: I don't know. Are you talking about robots now? Because it could be.
2: Can you harass a guy and then beat him up and knock his teeth out and drag him off a flight?
3: Can you kill a rabbit? Yeah, I don't know about that one. I don't know what a passenger attendant is.
1: Political scientists.
3: No.
1: It's number 15 on the list.
3: No.
2: We should do away with those to begin with.
1: Mathematicians also on the list.
2: Yes. What hell, I mean, yeah. Screw math.
1: Right. I know you're very angry at math, just like you're angry about
2: Neil Diamond getting divorced. Neil Diamond. I'm upset that Neil Diamond got divorced. I'm mad at math.
1: You know what? I'll tweet this out so that, you know, you at your job today when you're wasting time, which AI wouldn't do, by the way, you can take a look at it.
2: By the way, number 25, advertising sales agents. So all the salespeople who don't listen to this show, get ready to find a new job.
1: Switchboard operators.
2: That's not a thing.
1: Well, it was at one time. Is it still a thing?
2: Yeah, in the 1920s?
1: That's on the list.
2: Klondike 55. Hello.
1: Okay. Well, it's certainly the greatest time to be alive. I think that part we certainly know. 704-FEZ-3200. 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
16: Plenty of sunshine today. A high this afternoon will be into the upper 70s, mainly clear to partly cloudy tonight, and overnight low in the mid to upper 50s. Friday, blue sky, lots of sunshine. Our high on Friday will be in the lower 80s, and then heading into Saturday with a nice mixture of clouds and sunshine. Our high on Saturday into the low 80s. Sunday, we'll see clouds, showers, and a chance of storms. Our high on Sunday into the lower 80s. Monday, partly sunny, a chance of showers and a high approaching 80. I'm meteorologist Sally Russell for the Cole Chevy Body Shop Weather Center.
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0: If you weren't with us earlier, we started out the show talking about Woody and his illness. We don't know what it is. This has been an ongoing saga.
1: Well, we know what it is.
0: Not really. I mean, no. Do we?
1: Yes.
0: We don't.
2: Well, we have an idea, but it hasn't been confirmed.
0: Well, you think it's something with your gallbladder, but the last doctor was like, well, we may have some issues with this and that. I'm not ready to do anything. I mean, it's up in the air.
1: 2 weeks from Friday, I'm meeting with a surgeon to remove my gallbladder.
2: Well, he's not removing it then. You've been to a consultation before. Like, we've been here.
1: That's true.
2: We want to get you an appointment to get that thing out.
1: This will be the second surgeon because that one was like, maybe it's something else.
0: Well, that's what I mean. So it was brought up by an astute listener that there may be a problem with that upcoming appointment.
3: Good afternoon, Beanbags. Catching up on the podcast, I'm only about 45 seconds in, so sorry if anyone's already acknowledged this. Woody, do you realize that your appointment is set for Juneteenth? Not sure about doctor's offices, but I can tell you that my company is closed across the board on that day. You might want to give them a call just to double check that you have a real appointment. That would be some of your usual BS for them to schedule your appointment 6 months prior on a holiday. I'm trying to help you out, buddy.
0: We covered that, and Woody oddly did know that that was Juneteenth and even brought it up to the doctor, who then said, nope, still good. So apparently that's fine, and we'll find out, but Woody may have to call and confirm after the show today just to make sure. But appreciate a longtime listener, Big Mike, with this.
4: Speaking of holidays there, Wilcox, today is a big one. Remember, today is June 3rd, Spanker. So get out there and don't make any kinky rope mistakes. Stay alive.
0: That may mean nothing to you if you're new to the show, but he's referencing a tragedy, actually. June 3rd is the day that actor David Carradine passed away. And this was quite a while ago now, I believe 2009?
1: Yeah,
0: if I'm not mistaken. So 17 years ago on this day, actor David Carradine passed away. Yes, the David Carradine, who sort of had a resurgence in his notoriety when Kill Bill came out, I feel like.
1: 100%.
0: But so much kung fu stuff from his life. But the thing that was notable really at the end was that there was some discussion that he passed away due to what's called autoerotic asphyxiation. They don't believe it was a suicide. He was discovered with ropes around his person, but also down below as well. And there was no suicide note. It was a very big tragedy, but also seemingly was involved in some sort of kinky act of self-pleasure. And so Big Mike calling in, telling me not to forget that it's a holiday. There is a PSA that we created years ago because we don't want anyone else to fall prey to what David Carradine did, and this is what the reference is.
5: Hi, this is Wilcox from the Woody and Wilcox Show. You know, in light of the recent tragic events of actor David Carradine's untimely and tragic death, Woody and I thought it was important to step forward and make sure that we nip this epidemic in the bud. Now, I know what you're thinking. Epidemic? No, it's not an epidemic yet. So far, only one aging 70s television star has accidentally killed himself while masturbating. But how many more do we have to lose before we as a society decide it's time to do something? Are we going to have to find out that Uncle Jesse from the Dukes of Hazzard killed himself while masturbating? Before we as a society get our priorities straight and make sure that this doesn't become a tragic reoccurring event. Woody and I shudder to think how the world would react if the big ragu from Laverne and Shirley was found to have accidentally killed himself while masturbating. If you're an aging 70s television star within the sound of my voice, I urge you, remember the simple acronym SPANKER. Simple, private, and no kinky ropes. It doesn't have to be complicated. If you won't do it for yourself, do it for Gabe Kaplan from Welcome Back, Kotter, and the guy who played Les Nessman on WKRP. Thank you, and may God have mercy on your soul.
0: So, I mean, this has become sort of an annual tradition every June 3rd that we do want to get the word out. We don't want anybody to suffer that fate. I guess it may just be limited to 70s television stars.
1: The good news is we do still have Gabe Kaplan. Yeah, and so it's doing its job, right, as well as Les Nessman.
0: I think Uncle Jesse may have been dead when we made that public service announcement.
1: So. Denver Pyle did die in 1997.
0: Right. So it's not that they've all passed away since we created that public service announcement, but important to get out there. And may he rest in peace. I don't mean anything. I don't want to take David Carradine's death lightly. I actually want to make sure that everybody is safe, because you've heard the show. We certainly can't afford to lose a listener. Yeah. So I appreciate Big Mike pointing out that today is that day. And so we move forward. We're going to get through this. There is something, as you potentially are headed into work, that is a pretty big deal, and you may not be fully aware of the ramifications of your actions. So I want to get to that coming up next.
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1: Oh, you may not be a hockey fan. If you're not, you may not even know that they started the NHL Finals last night. Vegas wins a tight game, 5-4 over Carolina. And we talked, I think, a few days ago about just the crazy prices that you pay at so many events now. And it's not limited to Stanley Cup Finals. It's concerts. We've all heard probably about the World Cup and everything that goes into that. We were talking about the Olympics, which are coming to America and, you know, in a few years here. But somebody pointed out, hey, I heard you guys talking about the prices to get tickets. What I didn't hear you talking about was the parking. And that's something that hadn't occurred to me. And I didn't go to the game last night. But did you know that general parking at last night's Carolina Hurricanes Vegas Golden Knights game was $95. $95. And by the way, for the Eastern Conference Finals, they were $75. So I'm not sure what changed in 2 days other than we can screw you. And by the way, $75 is also shocking.
2: Right. Those aren't normal prices.
1: No, it's normally like $25, which is still, hey, I don't love paying $25 for parking, but that's sort of run of the mill when you go to an event. Now, if you pre-bought them, the $95 went to $65.
2: Well, that's a huge savings.
1: But the thing is, and we all go, I know, guys, prices are high on everything, and they are. But at least on most things where the prices have gone high, there is a theoretical reason. There is cost of something has gone up.
3: There's a ship stuck in the Strait
1: of Hormuz. Transportation costs have gone through the roof. Fuel costs have done X, Y, and Z. So we can't move product. We have to charge more. Mm-hmm. But this is clearly, unless there's something really weird

0: why? What could justify that increase? Like, do they need more police presence? Do they need more employees because you're going to have a packed house?
1: But they have a packed house for all those playoff games and for regular season games. And so the packed house piece of it is not anything different.
0: It just feels, it feels so wrong. I mean, this is somebody's, I mean, the tickets are expensive already.
1: Yeah.
0: And not everybody has money like that. So this is somebody's dream. And you know, they get the ticket. They're not going to not pay for parking. What, are you just not going to go because you don't like the price?
2: You'd have to take an Uber or something, right? Is that just what they're trying to do?
0: They're just taking advantage of people, and I don't like it.
1: And just FYI, this isn't a place. Some stadiums have only like 100 spots or something, and most people have to park elsewhere or whatever. This is, you know, this is a full-size arena with a large circular parking lot around it.
0: 8,000 spaces? Look, I did math yesterday. I got deep into this.
1: Yeah,
0: I was like, this wasn't even a guaranteed game. So this is where you're making over $500,000 additionally in profit on the parking. Well, not additionally, but you're making $500,000 for one night of parking.
2: I think this even goes beyond sporting events. Just try and park in a city sometime where you remember you used to be able to park for free. You could just find a parking space or then there was, you know, oh, there's a parking meter. And now you look up and you see those signs and you're like, I don't even know who this money's going to.
0: But at least that's affordable because I've used some of those and you can park for like a few hours on the off time for like a dollar. Come on.
1: By the way.
2: Can't hide radio money.
0: Okay.
1: By the way, as we mentioned, the World Cup coming to America. I did happen to notice that if you were going to go, for example, to the games in Los Angeles that are at SoFi Stadium, which is where the Rams and the Chargers play, tickets for the World Cup for parking, just parking, $300.
2: No.
1: $300. And that's a massive parking lot. Wide open.
0: The all of them? Like, that's not like a tiered level? Can I get the $30
1: that's
0: lot and walk?
1: To get in to park. $300.
0: We have laws against price gouging when it comes to gas and things like that. So
1: again,
0: why not for sporting events?
1: Same lot, as I mentioned, where the Rams and the Chargers play. For those games, it's like $40, which is still a lot.
0: How are you going to justify going to 300 from 40? Whose decisions? Who owns these? Who's making the money? Who do I yell at?
2: How do I buy a parking lot?
0: Right. Went through the whole thing. Like, who owns it? Is it privately owned? Is it the team?
1: And it's not limited to the sporting events. You've probably seen it at some of the huge concerts if you've gone to any of the really big concerts. And Woody's right. I mean, L.A., New York, San Francisco, mm-hmm. Chicago, they tend to be worse.
2: Yeah.
1: That's why 95 in Raleigh seems just mind-blowing. I mean, listen, love you, Raleigh. Love you. But it's not L.A., New York, L.A., Chicago, San Francisco. It's just not. It's just shocking. Shocking. So glad. I don't know if you knew that. Can you imagine getting there and not knowing that? I mean, I always go to a game. I just assume parking is going to be somewhere between
2: 20 and 40 bucks,
1: 15 and 30 or something. And, you know, whatever. You don't always look that up before you go somewhere. And can you imagine just pulling up and being that'll be $95.
2: The line to get in has got to be astronomically long because everybody's filling out those loan forms and trying to get right. approved just for parking.
0: Yeah. If I live close by, I'd start my own shuttle service.
1: Got to show a couple forms of ID, yeah. All that stuff. So here's what you don't need is $95 for Woody Game Wednesday. We should be paying you, I understand, but it's going to happen one way or the other. And so appreciate those of you who've taken time to guess what's going to go down. We'll get into a couple of those before we play the game coming up next.
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10: Plenty of sunshine today. A high this afternoon will be into the upper 70s, mainly clear to partly cloudy tonight, and overnight low in the mid to upper 50s. Friday, blue sky, lots of sunshine. Our high on Friday will be in the lower 80s. And then heading into Saturday with a nice mixture of clouds and sunshine. Our high on Saturday into the low 80s. Sunday, we'll see clouds, showers, and a chance of storms. Our high on Sunday into the lower 80s. Monday, partly sunny, a chance of showers and a high approaching 80. I'm meteorologist Sally Russell for the Cole Chevy Body Shop Weather Center.
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1: So coming up in the next segment, we are going to do Woody Game Wednesday. And if you're unfamiliar for some reason, this is where Woody takes a birthday or a this day in history and creates a unique game out of it. And you're able to get in and compete. And it's become sort of the American pastime to try and predict what Woody's going to celebrate and how. And there have been a few that have come in. And these are, in this case, via Twitter, at Woody and Wilcox. Appreciate several of these, especially your fan club, Woody, tweeting in that you're going to celebrate National Running Day, which is apparently today. I haven't done the due diligence on this, with a game called Pigs Are Great Runners Because They Have Great Hamstrings. Is this an Olympic runner or an actor on camera doing dirty things? Oh. And you're going to play audio of either a great runner or an adult film star. And there are some examples, as always. Wang Junks, that's J-U-N-X. John Rimmer, Gary Honey. I'm assuming these are all runners and not what they appear to be, which is the adult film stars. So I'm not familiar with those guys.
2: Wang Junks, the current record holder at 3,000 meters.
1: There you go. So sure, Wang Junks feels like he should be something else. But
2: she, but that's okay.
1: Okay, she. Sorry, Wang. I assume that's not what we're celebrating.
2: It is not.
1: Trent in Alaska has rung in at Woody and Wilcox as well. Apparently today is the anniversary of the Tiananmen Square massacre.
2: Oh, what a joyous thing to celebrate.
1: Didn't have that on my calendar, but I'll take you at your word for it, Trent. Trent says you're going to play a game in honor of that called, Wow, Rolling in Tanks Can Sure Stop a Protest. Tell me this star that has a really big breast. And you're going to play audio of celebrities, I guess, who may or may not have large breasts. He does say you get a bonus point if that celebrity has, in fact, been to China, which there's how it ties in with the Tiananmen Square thing. I feel like something's not right with this. The examples are Dolly Parton, Sydney Sweeney, and Salma Hayek. Apparently, Dolly and Sydney have not been to China, according to Trent. Salma Hayek has. Okay. Just FYI.
2: All right.
1: That's a lot of research you've done on this, Trent, and I'd like to say well done, question mark. Obviously, we're not playing that either or celebrating that. What do we know, Woody?
2: Do you know that today is Chimborazo Day?
1: I don't even know what you're saying.
3: Is that a Brazilian dish?
2: It is not a Brazilian dish.
3: It's an
2: inactive volcano.
3: Okay. I was so not close.
2: That also is the closest spot on Earth to the moon.
1: What?
2: And so it has its own special day.
3: There's a big volcano that's the closest to the moon, and that's what we're celebrating.
1: How does that make sense?
2: You know that the Earth is not exactly round, right? It's sort of larger at the equator, and this is a volcano near the equator. And since the Earth bulges out, it makes it closer to the moon than Mount Everest, the highest mountain on the planet.
1: Okay.
3: Okay, I'm going to have to say yes.
2: By like a mile and a half. So it's not even close.
3: I'm just thinking, though, even with the tilting and the equator, the center, and then...
1: And we have a day, which is today.
2: That's correct.
1: To celebrate this volcano, you say?
2: That's correct.
1: Chimborazo?
2: That's right. And so okay, I've come up with a game to help us celebrate.
4: What you just said is one of the most insanely idiotic things I have ever heard.
1: Well, I mean, here's the thing. If you know the show, you know it probably has very little to do with this volcano.
2: Zero. So.
1: We'll find out what it does entail, and we'll get you in to compete as we'll do that coming up next.
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1: Today is Chimborazo Day. It is the spot on the Earth that is closest to the moon, furthest away from the center of the Earth, because it is an inactive volcano that sits on the equatorial bulge. If that's not the name of your John Sadaka cover band.
2: Your what?
3: It was Neil.
1: Neil Sadaka?
2: Are you saying John Cicada?
1: John Cicada, yes.
2: What's that Cicada either?
1: Cicada.
2: Or right. Sadaka.
1: Sadaka, whatever it is.
3: Going so well.
2: We're off to a good start
1: so
2: far.
1: Equatorial bulge. It sticks out about a mile and a half further into space than Mount Everest does, and so they decided to celebrate it with a day.
2: Mm-hmm.
1: How do you celebrate Chimborazo Day? You go climbing. Climb a hill, climb a mountain, climb a tower. Do whatever you want. Let's meet our contestants before we go any further. Everybody say good morning to Drew. Drew, what's happening?
4: What's up, buddy?
1: Hey, taking you on is going to be Sally. Sally, what's up?
5: Good morning.
1: Good morning. Well, to help us celebrate Chimborazo Day, I have come up with a brand new game that I'm calling They're Here for a Good Time, Not a Long Time. Who's this celebrity that likes to climb? I'm going to be playing you guys clips of famous people that enjoy climbing. Now, it's going to be a team game. Sally, ladies first, who would you like as your teammate? Would you like Wilcox or Chelsea?
5: I'm going to go with Chelsea.
1: You're going to go Chelsea. Okay, boys versus girls on this one. When you think you know the famous person that enjoys climbing, you shout out your own name. If you get it right, you get a point. If you get it wrong, your opponent gets a point. Any questions?
3: I have no prior knowledge of this, but probably like Milton Berle's not climbing anything. You know what I mean?
2: Too big of a hall. Okay, so let me write that down. Not Milton Berle. If you're new to the show, this has no bearing on who these celebrities are. It's just the sound of their voice and other clues.
1: Mm-hmm. I think you're going to know some of these famous climbers.
2: I don't know anyone in my head who's a celebrity who's a climber. I think that's what Chelsea and I are getting at.
3: Yeah, and probably not old men. Just saying.
2: I don't know about that.
1: So scratch off the old men on your list. All right, are you guys ready for your first climber?
2: Yes.
3: Sure.
1: Who is this right here?
6: And the only thing I can do.
3: Chelsea. Bear Grylls.
1: Wow. Yes, that is Bear Grylls. That was incredibly fast.
3: Because for 15 years, you guys have played Bear Grylls clips, and they haunt me.
1: Bear Grylls climbed Mount Everest at the age of 23.
3: Did your buddy make it back, by the way?
1: No, he's still at Mount Everest. Okay. He's posting on Facebook. I should repost some of his stuff. All right, that's 1-0. Next offering, who is this celebrity climber right here?
7: Probably A Walk to Remember.
8: Ugh,
7: Chelsea.
3: Mandy Moore?
1: Mandy Moore is correct. Mandy Moore.
3: It doesn't sound like her voice, but she said A Walk to Remember.
1: Also climbed to the base camp of Mount Everest.
3: Really? Good for her.
1: Yes, that's one of those things you go, Mandy Moore on Mount Everest? But yeah. All right, 2-0. Next offering, who's this famous person who enjoys climbing?
9: Environment in general. So when you become Aquaman, it just kind of put me on a
2: Wilcox?
9: Platform where...
1: Wilcox.
2: Jason Momoa?
1: Jason Momoa is a climber and has done so since he was 13. He actually hosted a TV show called The Climb to promote the sport. Nice job. Yep. All right. 2-1. Next offering. This person likes to climb. Who is it?
10: We've had incredible contributors, collaborators, but the core, the heart of 30 Seconds to Mars has been...
3: Chelsea, if it's not Jared Leto...
1: It is Jared Leto, yes.
3: I was like, if you're going to tell me it's his brother, I'm going to move.
1: No, and it is Jared Leto. Remember, he famously climbed, like, was it the Eiffel Tower. It was the Empire State Building.
3: Jared Leto climbed the Empire State Building?
1: Yes, on the outside of it, not inside, like stairs and stuff like that, to promote one of the albums. All right, 3-1. Next offering, who is this famous climber right here?
11: I was 4 years old when I decided I wanted to make movies.
2: Wilcox. It's Tom Cruise.
3: Mm-hmm.
1: Cruise, of course. Lots of different movies where he does his own stunts. He was climbing. 2-3, we got ourselves a barn burner. How about this famous climber right here?
12: Buddy who was bringing all the pictures to Cannes.
3: Chelsea.
1: Chelsea.
3: Is that Clint Eastwood?
1: Clint Eastwood is correct, and he is an old man, and he is a climber.
3: He is an old man.
1: As a matter of fact, starred in one of the weirdest climbing movies of all time called The Eiger Sanction. You should check it out. Yeah, it's a movie about climbing where he has to chase down a murderer, and the only thing they know is the murderer is a climber, and so he joins this climbing community, and Clint Eastwood did all his own climbing throughout that movie. 70s movie. Really, really weird. I got it at 4-2. That means a victory for Chelsea and Sally. So, yeah, congratulations. Get out there and celebrate Chimborazo Day.
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20: Plenty of sunshine today. A high this afternoon will be into the upper 70s, mainly clear to partly cloudy tonight, and overnight low in the mid to upper 50s. Friday, blue sky, lots of sunshine. Our high on Friday will be in the lower 80s, and then heading into Saturday with a nice mixture of clouds and sunshine. Our high on Saturday into the low 80s. Sunday, we'll see clouds, showers, and a chance of storm. Storms are high on Sunday into the lower 80s. Monday, partly sunny, a chance of showers and a high approaching 80. I'm meteorologist Sally Russell for the Cole Chevy Body Shop Weather Center.
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1: I'm going to stand and go. If you didn't stay up late, it was day one or game one of the NHL Stanley Cup Finals last night. And Vegas ends up winning 5-4. We had talked leading up to this. And by the way, NBA starts their finals tonight with New York and San Antonio going at it. But we were talking about ticket prices. And then what was more surprising to me was parking prices. Parking is expensive. Everything's expensive. We know this. Food and beverage is expensive. But there are more things that go into that. And when you see parking just go from 40 to 70 to 90 during the same stretch of a 6-week period, there can be no other argument other than they just know they can get it, and so they're going to stick it to you. Because, for example, that's what happened in Raleigh for the Canes. It was 75, as if that was a deal for the Eastern Conference Finals, and now it's 95 day of to park. And it's lower than that. It's like 40 during the regular season. Same lot, still sold out, whole nine yards. Appreciate your calls.
2: I worked at the arena in Raleigh from the time it opened until COVID. And parking back then was $10. Employees always parked for free. My wife and I got some tickets for a Christmas present this past season. And parking was not included. And parking was $40 right after Christmas. General parking. And there's a restaurant across the street. We parked over for 30 and thought we were getting a screaming deal. But back when the Hurricanes made the finals, I was in management, and we had a lot of meetings with the NHL. And the NHL basically takes that building over and the property for the finals. And I believe that they regulate all the prices as far as parking, tickets, things like that. So with that being said, I think the NHL is more responsible for it than the arena and Raleigh. Go Canes.
1: Yes, go Canes. I wish I could agree with you, but I don't think that's right. Everything I've read says that the NHL does not set the prices for the parking. That's completely set by the arena.
3: Maybe it was different 24 years ago?
1: Maybe it was. I don't know. But it's not like that now.
4: That would be difficult, though, if you're used to, you know, making that money as the owner of the facility, and then the NHL or whoever just comes in and goes, that's ours now.
1: No, yeah, but they right. don't do that.
4: Yeah,
1: I'm sure they imagine. Do take over a lot of things, and like the Super Bowl, for example, the NFL gets allotment of tickets, and they get a lot of them. But in this case, it doesn't have anything to do with parking at the arena, from everything I've read, and that was from the Raleigh News and Observer, which, I mean, I'm going to assume they know what they're talking about.
5: Hey, parking at the Zach Bryan concert in Charlotte was $60 ahead of it, 90 day of parking garage by the stadium.
1: Yeah. They don't even really have an official parking garage there. It's sort of just a mishmash of garages around the area.
3: Yeah, and there are some better spots. Look, email me. I'll give you all of my sites that I go to find cheaper parking in the city.
4: Well, I will tell you this. Chelseasparking.org.
1: You know, if the lots are owned by one big company, a lot of them, and if you go on their app, you can get deals. I don't know about during a big event how that plays out, but I do know that sometimes, even during an event, you can get crazy good deals on those apps. So I will tell you that. I mean, this doesn't help for like a, you know, an NHL finals game, but for just general parking garage stuff around town, you can find really good deals on that.
6: The wife and I went to a Journey concert Saturday night, and we paid $80 for a parking pass to go to that event.
1: For Journey? Somebody figure out where Journey was Saturday night. I don't even know where they were.
3: Amphitheater.
4: Spectrum Center.
3: Okay. No, really?
4: See, that's another one of those places that doesn't have like a dedicated parking area.
3: But there's a lot right across the street, though, that you can prepay for $20 usually. And I've used that for concerts before. So,
1: yeah, the apps
3: again,
1: are really
3: follow
1: good.
3: Me for parking.
1: Parking apps has become such a huge deal. A lot of times the airports all have this, too. So if you're not familiar with that, you can get screaming deals on parking at the airport on apps as well.
3: Are screaming deals?
1: Yes. Yes,
3: okay.
1: Save hundreds on like a week-long park. I've done it several times.
3: Okay, because that's also gone up, I've noticed.
1: A little bit, but you can still save a lot by using the app.
3: Okay.
1: Highly recommend.
4: My buddy who travels a lot, his company actually pays for his parking when he goes to the airport, and he's used the valet, which I was like, I didn't know anybody actually used that at the airport. And apparently people do.
1: That's like where you just drive up, leave it running, and just leave the door open and walk out.
4: Yes. And his company's like, yeah, we got it.
3: Really?
4: Yep. And you use that company every single day. Trust me.
3: Wow.
1: Neat. 704-FEZ-3200, one way to reach us. That's our voicemail. We call it the Fez line. Also, if you're listening on the iHeartRadio app, hit that little microphone. That's the talk back button, and that comes right to us.
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1: You know, over the course of time, we've had a lot of discussions about things that happen in the workplace, the job site, if you will, and odd disputes a lot of times between coworkers. And this has happened again. So I would encourage you, because I think this is helpful for everybody, if you've witnessed or have even been a part of an odd issue at your job between two coworkers for some reason that maybe is also kind of weird, that's even better. 704-FEZ-3200 or the talk back button. One of the things that happens probably in every office periodically is somebody puts something in the microwave that absolutely should not be microwaved in public. And one of those things is essentially any form of seafood. You don't bring in your leftover fish and throw it in the microwave for a few minutes at the job site. It's just, I mean, for months, your office is going to smell like that. It's almost impossible to get out. And I bring that up because there was a scenario where a police officer was relieved of his duties after pointing a gun at a fellow officer in the break room at their job site because he had put fish in the microwave. The man has now been jailed for pointing his service revolver at his fellow officer over a fish in the microwave incident.
2: Look, I'm not saying that this dude is right for pointing a weapon at somebody, but if he goes to jury trial, is there a jury that's going to convict him? Certainly not one that's ever worked in a workplace where somebody microwaved fish.
3: I feel like mistakes have been made on both ends, and the thought process wasn't fully executed.
2: That's, well, two wrongs don't make a right.
1: Ask me where it was.
3: Georgia.
1: Myrtle Beach.
2: Close enough.
1: So, not that that's not a huge transgression, no matter where it is geographically. But when you're like, oh, well, okay, that's probably not as uncommon.
2: I was going to say, this has happened more than once in Myrtle Beach.
1: Not the fish part, but the gun part.
2: Yeah.
1: Listen, things happen. And I can't even remember some of the strangest ones, even within our own building, that we've had happen.
3: One that always sticks in my mind is a former coworker. She had something in the refrigerator. Somebody ate it, right? We've been there.
1: Sure.
3: So she sent out an email to the entire building saying, hey, just want to let you know, whoever took my peppers or whatever they were out of the fridge, you ate my daughter's science fair project. So good luck to you. You may not be feeling well later.
2: I remember that.
1: Okay, right. And not really, probably.
3: It was made up. It was just so you would have the fear and maybe think twice before you start eating other people's food. Who steals somebody's peppers? Like, it's not even, that's so random.
2: Do you then, like, keep an ear out listening for somebody who's, like, putting the finger down the throat?
1: As soon as you hit send, you wait for induced vomiting.
3: See who's in the bathroom.
1: Woody would have been great for that, because Woody was a vomit monitor as a young person. Yeah. So that's a job. 704-FEZ-3200, maybe we can help. Maybe we can adjudicate. I don't know what we need to do for you. But there's also the talk back button, the little microphone icon if you're listening on the iHeartRadio app.
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5: Plenty of sunshine today. A high this afternoon will be into the upper 70s, mainly clear to partly cloudy tonight, and overnight low in the mid to upper 50s. Friday, blue sky, lots of sunshine. Our high on Friday will be in the lower 80s, and then heading into Saturday with a nice mixture of clouds and sunshine. Our high on Saturday into the low 80s. Sunday, we'll see clouds, showers, and a chance of storms. Our high on Sunday into the lower 80s. Monday, partly sunny, a chance of showers, and a high approaching 80. I'm meteorologist Sally Russell for the Cole Chevy Body Shop Weather Center.
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1: I heard the story recently about the cop who pulled a gun on his fellow officer in the break room at work because the other guy had put fish in the microwave. The one who pulled the gun is now in jail, by the way. So apparently that's frowned upon, cop-on-cop gun violence.
2: Even in Myrtle Beach?
1: Even in Myrtle Beach, and even when it comes to fish in the microwave. 704-FEZ-3200, have you had something weird come up between you and a coworker, or just witnessed it?
3: Okay, speaking on the fish in the microwave thing, I used to work at Little Caesars. We had an employee decide he was going to bring Spam in to put on a crew pie. For himself. We banned Spam.
1: Well, you know what? I need to know, what did he do with the Spam? Because Spam, the right way, while it doesn't sound like it should be good, I mean, have you ever had fried bologna?
4: Yeah, it's like the official food of the Lumbee people.
1: It ends up being very, very similar. And the smell is also similar when you fry like a pan fry of a Spam. The only thing that's weird about the Spam is, what is it? And then B, when you pull it out of the gelatinous goo in the tin that it comes in, it's just that whole thing is gross. But once you slice it up and put it in a pan, it's actually pretty good. So, but hey, we all have our own thing.
2: Yeah.
1: So, I mean, I've never tried it on a pizza, and I guess that means he put it in the oven.
2: Yeah.
1: So I don't know. I don't know how that would end up smelling.
2: Thanks to Paul, who says, used to work at a small mortgage company, and the boss got on a Brussels sprouts diet.
1: Oh, hell yeah.
4: No.
2: She would put a steamer bag of Brussels sprouts in the microwave every afternoon and make the whole mortgage company smell like farts for hours.
1: Broccoli will do the same thing, by the way. Neither of those are work vegetables. And at the house, too. I mean, here's the great thing, though, because what happens then is you just can't leave. So if you've got somebody in the break room at work who's doing broccoli, who's doing Brussels sprouts, you're on a lockdown. Because the amazing thing about the human body is you start getting used to it.
2: Yeah.
1: And after, I don't know, 20 minutes, you don't even smell it anymore.
2: But if you
1: thank
2: leave.
1: Thank God, your body adapts.
4: Right.
1: But if you go outside, go to the bathroom, and then come back in, it's like a brick wall.
4: Yeah, it's the coming back that's not possible.
1: You're like, what happened? Was it like that when I walked out 2 minutes ago? And it was, but your amazing human body got used to the smell. And I think this is the way the Lord made us, so that we, you know, if we live in an awful environment, your nose adapts to it, right?
4: Yeah.
1: It's crazy that that works that way.
4: It's good that it works that way. But
1: because initially it stinks, but then it starts stinking less and less. It's kind of like listening to the Woody and Wilcox Show. After a while, you're like, oh, I didn't even notice it sucked.
2: Thanks to Gwen, who says, my husband got an email from HR and had to go down and have a talk. After my husband reheated leftover brats and sauerkraut in the company microwave, somebody complained to HR about it.
1: Sauerkraut is in the same segment as broccoli and Brussels sprouts, although maybe not as bad.
2: I think since it's a little bit, but it's cabbage, right? Fermented cabbage. And so there's a double whammy. It's
4: it has a fragrance even when you're not cooking it.
1: It's a very sour.
2: Yeah.
4: Fermented.
1: Smells like, I don't know if you remember when your kids were young and they puked up milk. That's what.
4: It doesn't.
1: That's what sauerkraut smells like.
4: No.
1: I love sauerkraut, but it's who smelled it and was like, hell yeah, I'm going to eat that.
4: But I wasn't like, oh yeah, vomited milk. It's not that bad.
2: There
4: that's
2: are what it smells a like. Great number of foods that you go, who smelled this and said, I'm going to put it in my mouth.
1: I love blue cheese, but I don't know how you ever got past it. I mean, it's like, why would you smell that and go, yes, I'll put that in my mouth? No one, but it's only because our forefathers did it that we can now do it.
2: Somebody lost a bet.
1: They laid the path, and we all should be thanking. But I'm not wrong about sauerkraut.
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1: I mean, this isn't shocking, but I'm still sort of oddly surprised how many people are still flocking to see the Michael Jackson movie that's in theaters still, the one called Michael. And one of the big complaints or comments, I guess, I don't know if it's a complaint, is that everybody's like, but it's incomplete. This is all just about his music. And I mean, that is what we knew going in. This was a project that his family was behind. And you can imagine that they're not going to spend a lot of time on the allegations of him being a pedophile when he was never proven guilty of anything. And he did settle out of court in one of the civil cases, but there's no mention of any of that in the Michael movie, but it still continues to crush. Matter of fact, at the house yesterday, my son was like, I got to go see the Michael movie. I'm like, really? Yeah, he's 19.
2: Yeah.
1: So there's just, I don't know if it's rediscovering for some who've never discovered. I don't know what that is. But I do know that if you were somebody who wanted to find more about all the criminal activity alleged, the three-part thing is now streaming on Netflix called Michael Jackson, The Verdict. And this is a docuseries that examines all of the other stuff that they don't cover in the actual movie that's mostly just about his singing and all of his success. But this has people who are actually in the courtroom, people who witnessed the court cases firsthand, in-depth look at some of the most controversial stuff that was out there of those times. So I haven't seen it yet. It dropped yesterday, I think.
3: They could make another Michael movie that covers not the criminal stuff, but just other parts of his life because he was such a huge character. There's the ranch he had with all the animals, Bubbles we've mentioned. You could go into that some more. All kinds of different angles because, like, remember he was married to Lisa Marie Presley? Like, there's so much to his life that could be visited.
1: I know, but my sense is that all of that by the family is taken in sort of a negative light.
3: It's not all bad, though, right?
1: It's not all bad. And I think the Neverland Ranch stuff is so amazingly interesting because it's so different. And he was obviously had a soft spot in his heart for, I think, kids, but also certainly for animals. And so it's really interesting. But I also think they think like, well, that makes him look weird or makes all of us look weird or something. And I think they don't want to do it. That's my guess. That's just me speculating.
3: Well, the ship has sailed. I mean, your whole family's been around forever.
1: Yeah, but they're not going to put out a movie announcing it. You know, and there are other people out there who can do that, like this one that's on Netflix now, which is a three-part docuseries.
2: Speaking of Netflix, caught it last night, the AFI Lifetime Achievement Award of Eddie Murphy.
1: Oh, yeah, because we were interested in that. I was wondering if it was going to be actual fun or is it going to be comedians standing up and talking about him, that sort of thing?
2: 100%. Fantastic. I mean, the likes of Tracy Morgan, Spike Lee, Kevin Hart, Bill Burr. I mean, you name it, who's who in comedy, getting up, telling personal stories from behind the scenes or working with him. Ava Longoria, Chris Rock. I mean, Stevie Wonder gets up and crushes. And so they tell a little story and how much they love Eddie Murphy. And then Eddie talks for a little bit. And it was fantastic.
1: Was it sort of roasty? I mean, were they having some fun? Was that allowed?
2: Yeah. I mean, certainly, especially when Stevie Wonder comes out. Because you remember, Eddie would do Stevie Wonder on Saturday Night Live. And so here's now, you know, Stevie Wonder up there and he's mimicking the swing back and forth and you made fun of a blind man and sort of giving him the business. And the crowd was just loving every second of it. Tracy Morgan getting up there and is like, I got to do a bit with him on Saturday Night Live for the 50th and he was playing me. And how about if he was funnier playing me than I am as me? And then he's getting upset. I think you're my father. It was just, it's on Netflix, 100% worth it.
1: Hmm. Okay. Well, I definitely want to check that out. And again, I mentioned it the other day. If you haven't seen the new show called Widow's Bay, this is fun and also spooky and sort of suspenseful. Not sort of, very. And that's on Apple. So if you haven't checked that out yet, they're still dropping episodes here from this first season, I guess is what you'd call it.
2: Mike Myers on the Eddie Murphy thing comes out in a Shrek mask and talks about Donkey and Shrek. Like full green face, everything. And you're like, this is weird.
1: God, I feel like I haven't even seen Mike Myers in a while. So say anything that could get Mike Myers to be a part of something. That's pretty impressive. 704-FEZ-3200, talkback button also available to you.
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15: Plenty of sunshine today. A high this afternoon will be into the upper 70s, mainly clear to partly cloudy tonight, and overnight low in the mid to upper 50s. Friday, blue sky, lots of sunshine. Our high on Friday will be in the lower 80s, and then heading into Saturday with a nice mixture of clouds and sunshine. Our high on Saturday into the low 80s. Sunday, we'll see clouds, showers, and a chance of storms. Our high on Sunday into the lower 80s. Monday, partly sunny, a chance of showers and a high approaching 80. I'm meteorologist Sally Russell for the Cole Chevy Body Shop Weather Center.
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1: Chelsea, Woody was just sharing some information with me about what's happening now out there in the world when it comes to travel. And summertime's hitting. This could be relevant for all kinds of people. We talk about it sort of jokingly, but Chelsea doesn't fly very often and is apparently going to do some flying this summer. And there's been a change that Woody was just sharing with me. Do you want to share that with Chelsea?
2: Yeah, specifically it has to deal with anybody who deals with Southwest Airlines. Apparently, they have implemented a new program in an effort for comfort for all of its passengers, that the gate attendant will determine if a passenger is too large to sit in one seat. Simply by eyeballing the passenger going, I don't think you're going to fit into one seat. You're going to have to buy the seat next to you if you want to get on this plane.
1: And you mean eyeballing this person or these people as they get ready to board?
2: That is correct. A woman who has been a huge Southwest fan, been a member of their rewards program for over a decade, thinking about filing a lawsuit after she was humiliated getting on a flight when the gate attendant's like, I think you're too big to sit in one seat. You're going to have to buy another one.
1: Oh, my.
2: Which, by the way, I mean, tip of the cap to Southwest for hiring all of those people that usually work at a state fair guessing your weight. or was there special training that they gave a gate agent to where they could just eyeball you whether or not you're going to fit into one seat?
1: Well, I feel like this comes up so often, this idea about this sort of scenario, and we still haven't apparently all come to a conclusion on how you handle these situations. First of all, I've been in a situation where the person next to me on a flight was of size.
2: Sure.
1: And I don't know where you draw the line. And I don't know how you could ever do it without seeing them in a seat.
3: Well, the seatbelt has something to do with it, right? It maxes out at a certain point. So I think being able to latch that is part of it.
2: Yeah. I mean, they do have extenders that don't cause people to buy another seat.
3: The whole thing needs to be handled without putting the employee and the other person in an awful, embarrassing situation. They have those little bag checkers, like, does your bag fit in here? So you don't show up to the gate, you know, if you need to check it. Maybe somewhere in the airport, inconspicuously, there's a seat and you could check yourself.
2: Is there people to check themselves? Or can an employee take you behind a screen?
3: Maybe. Maybe there's a screen and you sit in a seat and then it gives you like thumbs up and then you go through.
1: But you don't really think that people would be okay with that, do you?
3: They're not okay.
1: You know, people, that's not going to work.
3: It's not, but there has to be a solution because the problem is real. You have to account for weight of flight. Like, can you safely sit in a seat, seatbelts? It's not just shaming people. There is a reason. So you have to determine if somebody can fit in a seat, but how do you do that?
1: Maybe kill a couple of birds with one stone. We do have sort of a gambling craze in this country right now casinos and online betting and all that. Maybe everyone there gets to wager on.
3: Okay, I said I wanted to make this less embarrassing.
2: Chelsea, hang on. I'm going to add on to Wilcox's. You, as the person going in the seat, get a cut.
1: Yes.
2: Sort of the house cut.
1: Yes, right. Or if they're wrong, if enough people are wrong, you get a free flight.
2: Mm.
1: Maybe there's some sort of incentive for you to participate as the person in question.
3: But now you open yourself up to somebody else complaining that they didn't get to play any fun can I fit in a seat games.
1: You have to get bigger. I mean, next time you fly, bring a little extra heft with you.
2: Two words, stod eaten.
3: Okay, well, these are ideas.
1: And they are ideas. And we still, as a people, haven't been able to come up with a legitimate guideline, it doesn't seem like. And obviously, it's going to go airline to airline.
3: It seems like a solvable problem. And you don't want people publicly humiliated or privately humiliated.
1: I mean, there are some people I want publicly humiliated, but not necessarily these people.
2: People are incapable of being humiliated anymore. So be careful if you're flying Southwest or hopefully start flying more in Southwest in the future if they take our ideas.
1: I believe you said two words, start eating.
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1: Interesting, in the previous segment, Woody was saying that there's been some change at Southwest Airlines, and maybe you're flying somewhere this summer. And the idea was that somebody at the gate, when you're flying, would make an eyeball judgment on whether you, as a traveler, might need to purchase a second seat because you were too large for just one singular seat. It seems odd, and we see this pop up so many times. I can't imagine that it's that big of an issue, but maybe I'm being naive about that. I don't travel that much. Chelsea, of course, was saying that it's embarrassing for everybody, including the agent, even if they are, as Woody said, a former carnival worker who made a living based on guessing your age or your weight. That still is something that at the airport could be ugly. Chelsea was saying, couldn't they do it discreetly, take you somewhere when no one's looking and determine it that way, which, again, you know, people, it ain't gonna work, and this guy's on it.
2: Morning, guys. Just calling in about the Southwest thing. First of all, I don't know who Chelsea thinks they're gonna hire to be the checker. Hey, ma'am, come to me in this closet over here so I can check the size of your ass real quick. Yeah. Don't know about that.
1: Well, I don't think any of it's going to work, honestly. I mean,
3: nobody said there was anything about a closet.
4: Or that we were checking a certain part of the body. All I said is maybe there's a screen that has a chair behind it and you just see if you can fit in it.
1: Well, yes, you were being vague, but he's not wrong. That is what you're suggesting, right? At the heart of it is that somebody would then make a determination about that part of your body.
4: They don't have to determine. It's either a yes or a no. The seat lets you know, do you fit and does the seatbelt fit? And
1: right.
4: That's all it is.
1: Right.
4: It's yes or no.
1: Right. But he's not wrong. That is what that person's job would be, is to monitor that activity.
4: Yes, but let's come up with a different title.
1: I don't know. Let's keep that title.
4: No.
1: I think it could be interesting.
3: What do you do? I'm a butt checker at Southwest.
1: Speaking of flying, and we talked about this yesterday because Woody hasn't done this in a long time, but he's going to visit his family or his wife's family in Kansas. And this is the notable trip that Woody had taken years ago where he put a duffel bag full of hot sauce.

0: looks like a hand grenade. And apparently, I'm just throwing this out there for you, sometimes the TSA may flag that if you're trying to get it in your luggage. It looks like a glass hand grenade, which isn't a bad name for a band either.
1: But they don't have to call in like a bomb squad or something when they see that. Does somebody open up your suitcase and determine this is hot sauce?
0: They say, well, I don't know, sir. You're going to have to let me lick it. And then they're like, no, no, sir, the hand grenade. I don't know how they do it, Chelsea. I assume anything that looks like an explosive device has to come out, even if it is delicious.
1: Mm-hmm. Remember when I had a bath bomb that I tried to travel with? Those had to come out, gloves on. What is this? Where are you going? All of it.
0: And that wasn't because it's called a bomb, even though that would be a reason to, if you had said like, oh, get my bath bomb out of there.
1: Right.
0: And
1: remember,
0: like, what?
1: I was doing everything in my power to not say the word bomb when they were asking me about it. I was like, oh, that's the thing and you put in the bath and then it effervesces.
0: So they just saw it on the screen and thought, oh, this is something fishy. And
1: yes,
0: then they're trying to, what is this, ma'am? And you don't want to say a bath bomb.
1: Correct. Because I'm right there. Yeah, you don't want to do that.
2: It's a bath hand grenade.
1: You don't want somebody hears that. Next thing you know, everything's sideways and you're not flying.
0: Huh. And is there another word for it? And interesting.
1: I don't know.
0: You have to get out your thesaurus and figure out another word for bath bomb. That's not an easy thing to do. Mm-hmm. This guy, remember?
3: Morning, guys. Just calling in about the Southwest thing. First of all, I don't know who Chelsea thinks they're going to hire to be the checker. Hey, ma'am. Come to me in this closet over here so I can check the size of your ass real quick. Yeah. Don't know about that.
0: I mean, I think there'd be a lot of people who'd volunteer, probably. So, Sir Mix-a-Lot may be available.
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4: Plenty of sunshine today. A high this afternoon will be into the upper 70s, mainly clear to partly cloudy tonight, and overnight low in the mid to upper 50s. Friday, blue sky, lots of sunshine. Our high on Friday will be in the lower 80s. And then heading into Saturday with a nice mixture of clouds and sunshine. Our high on Saturday into the low 80s. Sunday, we'll see clouds, showers, and a chance of storms. Our high on Sunday into the lower 80s. Monday, partly sunny, a chance of showers and a high approaching 80. I'm meteorologist Sally Russell for the Cole Chevy Body Shop Weather Center.
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1: You see, the discussion about releasing sterile mosquitoes has come back up again. Obviously, for centuries, really. Mosquitoes, oddly, have been one of the biggest things that we've faced as a pest as humans. They carry disease. They're annoying if they're not carrying disease. And we've tried to eradicate them. Well, they're annoying anyway, no matter what, is what I mean.
2: I get what you're saying.
1: So now, and the side note to this is, here's the headline. Google wants to release 64 million sterile mosquitoes in Florida and California. Whoa. And my first thing was, what do you mean Google wants to do it? Why? And I swear I've looked at four or five different stories on this and can't determine why Google is a part of it, other than I knew they did a lot of things. The Alphabet company owns so many different things, but I didn't know they were out there sterilizing male mosquitoes.
3: Is it a marketing thing? Does it say Google on the side of the mosquito?
1: I mean, I don't think so. And if it is, I feel like they're missing the mark on that.
3: Right.
1: And
4: why?
1: It's male. It's all male mosquitoes, by the way, because as we've talked about in the past, and this is a fascinating fun fact, bring this up at a party this weekend, it's only the female mosquitoes that actually bite you. So if they release sterile male mosquitoes into the population, somehow it reduces the population generally, I guess, and that includes females. And they've already been doing this, which is something I didn't understand. They're just trying to get mass approval in the United States to do it across a huge area. But again, why Google? Anybody listening? Why Google involved in this? I don't understand that. And second of all of your jokes about how they have to get very tiny knives and very tiny gloves.
3: Well, the hardest part is determining what are the male mosquitoes and what are the female mosquitoes.
4: Oh, I thought it was just going to be jokes about females are the ones who bite you and make you hurt.
3: No, because you got to put that female mosquito behind the wheel of a car. And you're like, yeah, that's a female.
1: Oh, I see where you're going with that. Okay, I thought you were going
3: to
1: make...
3: All right, I'm going to ask you to parallel park. You're definitely a female mosquito.
1: Okay. You know what?
4: We're going to let Woody do his dumb stereotypes real quick.
1: I'm going to give him that one. That's not bad. That's not bad. Because I thought he was going to go something just genital-wise, which I thought, I see that coming.
4: It's good when he stays away from genitals.
1: Sorry, I didn't mean to say genitals. I see that coming. But the driving thing is a fun twist. Very little cars.
3: Tiny cars.
1: Yeah, it's not easy.
3: If it's just driving around, won't ask for directions, that's a male mosquito. Okay.
1: Maybe that's it. Maybe Google is creating the tiny cars that the mosquitoes drive in to prove whether they're male or female. Yeah, that would make more sense.
4: They could take map pictures and determine male or female at the same time.
3: Laying on its horn constantly.
1: No, that's just Chelsea. That has nothing to do with female versus male. That's just Chelsea. You're getting it confused.
3: Sorry.
1: So,
4: what are you having too much fun with this?
1: Listen, if there's something that'll work, that's the bottom line. I'm all for it. Nah, I don't think I'm saying anything crazy. I don't think most of us are fans of mosquitoes. So, if they can somehow figure out a way to do this after thousands of years of humans battling these things, if it does come down to having some sort of test between male and female mosquitoes driving, then that's what it's going to take.
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1: We're talking about, again, a weird scenario where different airlines are doing different things to try and help. And I'm using finger quotes when I say that. One of them was that they're going to have a gate agent assess whether you're too large for a singular seat before you even get on the plane. And it seems like it's fraught with all sorts of issues. As Chelsea tried to point out, there'd be a more discreet way to potentially do that. Although I don't know if there'd ever be a way that was accessible or acceptable, I guess is what I should say, for the general population.
2: I've been to a couple of different amusement parks that sort of have an exact replica of the whatever you want to call it,
3: the seat
2: of the roller coaster you're about to ride before you even get in line, so that you...
1: That's what Chelsea mentioned, though. But you still would have to have that somewhere away from prying eyes. Yeah. Because at the heart of it, then, you're still testing it in front of everyone. That's the problem.
2: And I imagine somebody's going to taft that thing really quickly, right? They're going to get in and they can't get out.
1: They're going to taft it?
2: Yeah, you remember Taft got stuck in a bathtub and needed to be helped out of it?
1: All right. This is a reference to our president, Taft?
2: That's correct.
1: Okay. It's been a long day.
2: We had a lot of airport and be like, man, that thing's tafted.
1: We had a lot of technical difficulties on the show again today, and I know that takes a toll on all of our mental capacities, but that's clearly showing on Woody right now. He needs a couple of plays off, and I understand it. You're welcome to share your stories. I don't know that this is related.
4: My dad and obviously my grandfather are from England. My great-grandmother came over to visit back in the 80s when I was first born, apparently. She was a good cook, and there was a meat pie situation that she rode on the airplane with it under her hat. So obviously an older lady back in the early 80s still wore hats to fly, and she rode with a meat pie under her hat. Obviously, before TSA.
1: So I'm confused by this call and enjoying it all at the same time, which is how I like to do things. Was she caught? Is that what you're suggesting? And they were monitoring for meat pies under hats?
3: Well, were you not allowed to just bring a meat pie on a plane back in the 80s? Yeah. Why did she have to put it under her hat?
1: Solid question from Chelsea, for sure.
2: The only problem would be the importation of meat that I can think of, right? You can't just, you know.
1: No, but you can take like a turkey, a cooked turkey on board, I think. Don't they talk about that around Thanksgiving? They're allowed to do certain things.
2: The TSA just challenged us to bring as many rotisserie chickens as we could fit in our carry-on.
1: So it's an interesting question why you feel like you'd need to hide your pie under your hat.
3: I mean, maybe this is just a family story that got out of hand.
1: Sounds potentially possible as well.
2: Does grandma have a huge head?
3: I wondered that as well. Pie seems a little large to fit under a hat. With your head in it, too.
1: Yeah, and imagine how good grandma's head smells as well, which is not something you've always said out loud.
3: Well, do you want to eat that pie after it's been on grandma's head?
1: Is it right side up or upside down?
2: I don't think I ever want to eat grandma's pie.
1: Right. Well, at least you've turned it back around a little bit after the Taft stuff. So I appreciate the story about your grandma's pie. I'm a little confused by it, and the fact that we've been a bit punchy is only making it worse. So if you're hiding a meat pie under your hat, 704-FEZ-3200.
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1: Appreciate those of you that still have confidence in us.
2: You know, I think that there are some radio hosts that are in danger of losing their jobs to AI, but I think you guys are okay because, you know, AI can do calculus in like a millisecond. I just don't think it's going to stoop to this level.
3: Thank you.
1: That sounds right, actually, yeah.

0: It's also good to know that there are listeners out there that are just watching out, in this case, for Woody, but probably all of us.
1: Good afternoon, Beanbags. Catching up on the podcast, I'm only about 45 seconds in, so sorry if anyone's already acknowledged this. Woody, do you realize that your appointment is set for Juneteenth? Not sure about doctor's offices, but I can tell you that my company is closed across the board on that day. You might want to give them a call just to double check that you have a real appointment. That would be some of your usual BS for them to schedule your appointment 6 months prior on a holiday. I'm trying to help you out, buddy.
0: Yes, Woody's appointment with the surgeon about his gallbladder is on Juneteenth. Shockingly, Woody did know that. Thought that's how you were supposed to celebrate Juneteenth.
2: I don't think so.
0: That's not accurate. Nope. So, but thanks for the heads up. It's good to know that when we come up with solutions for big problems that we face as people, that you're there to double check us.
3: Morning, guys. Just calling in about the Southwest thing. First of all, I don't know who Chelsea thinks they're going to hire to be the checker. Hey, ma'am, come to me in this closet over here so I can check the size of your real quick. Yeah, don't know about that.
0: Probably don't need to even expand on that one. We did do a Woody Game Wednesday this morning. Chelsea and Sally, congrats, were the winners. If you'd like to go back and revisit that, podcast is your friend. Of course, your podcast is there for all the important lessons that were learned today. Grab it wherever you're grabbing audio. Search Woody and Wilcox. You can certainly get the free iHeartRadio app. You can also stream live with that. Appreciate all the calls, all the info. Intern Dave, what do you got?
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0: Rolling Stones, classic rock, 100.9 The Eagle. I'm Doug Dillon. If you're getting ready for the weekend, here's something cool coming up. Route 16 Rally and Music Festival. This is going to be in Tazewell County. Three stages. They're going to have the Back of the Dragon stage. Going to have a stage on Main Street in Tazewell. Also the Wayfarer Starlight Porch stage up there in Burke's Garden doing some stuff. So a lot of great artists and, you know, live music. Two full days and vendors, food trucks, the VIP tent, and Blue Ridge Vibes. 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All right, we got some U2 on the way. Pink Floyd and Bush after we check that Eagle Eye forecast. Stand by.
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10: Blue sky, sunshine today, a high this afternoon. We'll be into the upper 70s, right around 80 degrees. Later on tonight, mainly clear and overnight low in the upper 50s. Friday, right back to sunshine, high in the lower 80s. Saturday, mixture clouds and sunshine. Highs on Saturday will be in the lower 80s. And then taking a peek at Sunday, cloud showers and a chance of storms on a high, right around 80. Monday, expecting to see clouds and showers on a high into the upper 70s. I'm meteorologist Sally Russell for the Cole Chevy Body Shop Weather Center.
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0: 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Check out podcasts, news, weather, school closings. 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
9: Blue sky, sunshine today, a high. This afternoon will be into the upper 70s, right around 80 degrees. Later on tonight, mainly clear and overnight low in the upper 50s. Friday, right back to sunshine, high in the lower 80s. Saturday, mixture clouds and sunshine. Highs on Saturday will be in the lower 80s. And then taking a peek at Sunday, clouds, showers, and a chance of storms on a high, right around 80. Monday, expecting to see clouds and showers on a high into the upper 70s. I'm meteorologist Sally Russell for the Cole Chevy Body Shop Weather Center.
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2: 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About the shack outside the games. 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

0: Nazareth, Love Hurts, classic rock, 100.9 The Eagle. I'm Doug Dillon, rocking your summer with lots of fun and winning. 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
1: 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We are back. 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

0: Classic Rock 100.9, The Eagle, Rolling Stones. I am Doug Dillon, and I'm glad you are with me on this Thursday. We got a Flag Retirement and Resource Fair. That'll be coming up June 14th at the Weathered Ground Brewery in Gent, West Virginia. So if you have an old flag that needs to be retired, they will do it respectfully and the way you're supposed to retire a flag. Also, there's going to be some veteran resources out there, local organizations and support services. It's going to be family friendly, all ages welcome. So check that out. Again, that's a Flag Retirement and Resource Fair hosted by Basil Plumley, VFW Post 4469, June 14th, starting at 1 p.m., Weathered Ground Brewery in Gent, West Virginia. All right, we got Def Leppard coming up, Black Crowes, and REM. Right after that, Eagle Eye Forecast.
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13: Blue sky, sunshine today, a high this afternoon. We'll be into the upper 70s, right around 80 degrees. Later on tonight, mainly clear and overnight low in the upper 50s. Friday, right back to sunshine, high in the lower 80s. Saturday, mixture clouds and sunshine. Highs on Saturday will be in the lower 80s. And then taking a peek at Sunday, clouds, showers, and a chance of storms on a high, right around 80. Monday, expecting to see clouds and showers on a high into the upper 70s. I'm meteorologist Sally Russell for the Cole Chevy Body Shop Weather Center.
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0: Classic Rock 100.9 The Eagle. I'm Doug Dillon. You got lucky. Well, you might get lucky, punk, if you want to win some Dollywood tickets, where they got more than 50 thrilling rides, world-class entertainment, award-winning food and memories that'll last a lifetime. All you have to do is text the word roller coaster to 304-325-2250 for your chance to win a pair of tickets. We'll be blasting them out all summer with John Howerton Honda, soon to be Victory Honda, and 100.9 The Eagle. Up next, a band that's going to be performing at the West Virginia State Fair this year, STP. So we kick off a free flight on the Eagle.
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0: The Doors, People Are Strange, Classic Rock, 100.9 The Eagle. I'm Doug Dillon. Big weekend coming up in Tazewell County, the Route 16 Rally and Music Festival. They say Blue Ridge vibes, good people, and lasting memories. Going to be three stages of live music, and they're going to have vendors, food trucks, a lot of stuff going on. Ride hard, listen loud, and live free. That's all in Tazewell County. And you can get more details. Just Google Route 16 Rally and Music Festival. Well, coming up, we got Nirvana, Foreigner, and The Who after we check that Eagle Eye forecast.
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3: Our next low and cold front arriving from the northern plains on Sunday, but for now, things stay pretty nice. Upper 70s to low 80s, lots of sunshine today. Overnight will be clear, lows in the upper 50s. We're hitting the low 80s for the afternoon high on Friday. Should be a sunny day. A few clouds on Friday night, sunny and a little breezy on Saturday. Ahead of that next cold front, we'll hit the low 80s. Showers and thunderstorms most of the day on Sunday, high about 80. I'm meteorologist Steve Hamilton from the Cole Chevy Body Shop Weather Center.
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0: It's AC/DC Classic Rock 100.9, The Eagle. You'll be able to check them out live in concert. They're going to be in Charlotte, North Carolina on Saturday, July 11th. And we got some incredible music for your workday still to come. Boston kicks off a free flight next on The Eagle.
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0: That's the Eagles. Heartache tonight. I'm Doug Dillon here on Classic Rock 100.9 The Eagle. 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
10: Our next low and cold front arriving from the northern plains on Sunday, but for now things stay pretty nice. Upper 70s to low 80s, lots of sunshine today. Overnight will be clear, lows in the upper 50s. We're hitting the low 80s for the afternoon high on Friday. Should be a sunny day. A few clouds on Friday night, sunny and a little breezy on Saturday. Ahead of that next cold front, we'll hit the low 80s. Showers and thunderstorms most of the day on Sunday, high about 80. I'm meteorologist Steve Hamilton from the Cole Chevy Body Shop Weather Center.
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0: Doobie Brothers, classic rock, 100.9 The Eagle. I'm Doug Dillon, and I'm out of here, man. Have a great rest of your day. Stick around, though. Ken Dietz on after 3, and Soundgarden getting ready to kick off a free flight on The Eagle.
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8: 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Yeah. Classic. We are back. 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

0: From their 1977 album, Point of No Return. It's been a couple years, hasn't it? Dust in the Wind, It Is Kansas, Classic Rock, 100.9 The Eagle. 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
3: Our next low and cold front arriving from the northern plains on Sunday, but for now, things stay pretty nice. Upper 70s to low 80s, lots of sunshine today. Overnight will be clear, lows in the upper 50s. We're hitting the low 80s for the afternoon high on Friday. Should be a sunny day. Few clouds on Friday night, sunny and a little breezy on Saturday ahead of that next cold front. We'll hit the low 80s. Showers and thunderstorms most of the day on Sunday, high about 80. I'm meteorologist Steve Hamilton from the Cole Chevy Body Shop Weather Center.
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0: Rocking the Workday with Supertramp, the logical song, and keeping it logical here. Summer fun is happening at Dollywood. 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Over 50 thrilling rides. 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Jumping into another free flight rush, Tom Sawyer coming up, the Eagle.
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16: Our next low and cold front arriving from the northern plains on Sunday, but for now things stay pretty nice. Upper 70s to low 80s, lots of sunshine today. Overnight will be clear, lows in the upper 50s. We're hitting the low 80s for the afternoon high on Friday. Should be a sunny day. A few clouds on Friday night, sunny and a little breezy on Saturday. Ahead of that next cold front, we'll hit the low 80s. Showers and thunderstorms most of the day on Sunday, high about 80. I'm meteorologist Steve Hamilton from the Cole Chevy Body Shop Weather Center.
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0: 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The album Who Do We Think We Are, Deep Purple, and Woman from Tokyo. 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

0: Take care of that drive home. Pete Thompson, Let My Love Open the Door. Classic Rock, 100.9 The Eagle. Hey there, it is Ken Dietz, and I was looking at our keyword for the tickets to Soquel Mountain Water Park, which is Speedo. 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
4: We'll get pretty nice weather until Sunday. That'll be our next low and cold front moving into our area. Overnight looks clear. We'll be in the mid to upper 50s, and then some valley fog on Friday morning, but sunshine in the afternoon. Pretty warm, too. We'll hit the low 80s. A few clouds on Friday night and then sunshine on Saturday, low 80s on the afternoon high. Showers and some thunderstorms coming back on Sunday with our high about 80. I'm meteorologist Steve Hamilton from the Cole Chevy Body Shop Weather Center.
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That one riff. That one note. 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

0: You know, I'm a big fan of Boston, and they are not in the Rock and Roll Hall of Fame, and that is the band's only number one song throughout their career. It is Boston, Amanda. It is Classic Rock, 100.9 The Eagle. 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You can always hit us up on the socials as well. Just look for The Eagle FM. Are you doing the City Park Carnival thing? If you are, hang on. We've got the best soundtrack for that and updates on the forecast coming up. 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

0: 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And we've got Woody and Wilcox on the radio tomorrow morning. You know, tomorrow is Friday. I know. Cannot happen soon enough. 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

0: Dippy, and more. 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
1: We'll get pretty nice weather until Sunday. That'll be our next low and cold front moving into our area. Overnight looks clear. We'll be in the mid to upper 50s and then some valley fog on Friday morning, but sunshine in the afternoon. Pretty warm, too. We'll hit the low 80s. A few clouds on Friday night and then sunshine on Saturday. Low 80s on the afternoon high. Showers and some thunderstorms coming back on Sunday with our high about 80. I'm meteorologist Steve Hamilton from the Cole Chevy Body Shop Weather Center.
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0: rocking some Jimi Hendrix classic rock. It's 100.9 The Eagle. It is Ken D's Slide Now. You know, this summer we're giving you a chance to win Dollywood tickets. Joey's got details on that. Mr. Joe Jarvis on the radio after 7. Have a good one. See you Friday.
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14: We'll get pretty nice weather until Sunday. That'll be our next low and cold front moving into our area. Overnight looks clear. We'll be in the mid-upper 50s and then some valley fog on Friday morning, but sunshine in the afternoon. Pretty warm, too. We'll hit the low 80s. Few clouds on Friday night and then sunshine on Saturday, low 80s on the afternoon high. Showers and some thunderstorms coming back on Sunday with our high about 80. I'm meteorologist Steve Hamilton from the Cole Chevy Body Shop Weather Center.
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0: ZZ Top. 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